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14: You know, one of the weirder things I've seen on social media lately is parents feeding their babies butter, like whole sticks of butter. They swear that it helps them feel fuller after meals and get a good night's sleep, among other things. There's actually something to this. You know, butter is full of fat, which a rapidly growing infant needs, but eating butter all the time results in, quote, boxing out other important nutrients they need as well. Spokesperson for the Academy of Nutrition and Dietetics told us she recommends half a teaspoon to a teaspoon melted and then added to a puree. Or as they get older, you can drizzle oil or melted butter over cooked vegetables, she told us. We never say just give butter by itself, and it's not the only source of fat she would recommend. Avocados, hummus, fish, they are great sources of fat as well. And also great foods to introduce. I'm Dr. Sanjay Gupta, helping you live a better life.
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5: You and I have never met, but I'm willing to bet that there is something you would like to do, but you feel like you can't, that it's too hard, that you don't deserve it. A colleague of mine recently told me about this new book called Brave Shift, 30 Mindset Changes to Transform Your Life. It's written by a woman named Michelle Carrer. Carrer says the one thing most people forget when they set a goal is to attach a reason to it. Having that reason is big, because when you don't want to do something that's necessary to reach your goal, you can go back to your reason to find the motivation you need. Try to frame your goal as something you want to achieve, as opposed to being a bad part of yourself that you want to change. That will make you more likely to succeed, as will asking for help. All of us need it, and it makes people feel good to help you achieve your goals. I'm Dr. Sanjay Gupta, helping you live a better life.
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10: A better life with Dr. Sanjay Gupta.
11: In recent years, scientists have really dialed up the urgency to understand PFAS, sometimes referred to as forever chemicals because of how long they take to break down. The latest study found these chemicals may be aging men in their 50s and 60s a bit faster than men who are younger or older or women of any age. Experts we talked to said the accumulation of PFAS may lower testosterone levels in men, impair sperm quality, and increase risks of testicular and kidney cancer. Women, it seems, just seem to be able to clear PFAS faster. Now, whether you're a man or a woman, trying to limit your exposure is a great idea. Three ways to do that. Filter your drinking water. Don't use non-stick cookware like Teflon, and avoid fast food packaging, which are sometimes coated with these chemicals. I'm Dr. Sanjay Gupta, helping you live a better life.
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15: Getting your heart broken can be really rough. It'll happen to most of us at some point in our lives. It's not just an emotional experience, it's a physical one too, often described as getting the wind knocked out of you, a knot in your stomach, trouble sleeping. I recently spoke about this with Dr. Yoram Yovel, a psychiatrist and neuroscientist. He was on my podcast, Chasing Life. Now, he told me heartbreak doesn't have to last forever, and while your inclination might be to withdraw, isolate, and shut down, it's often the opposite of what supports healing. One of the things that helps us the most is reconnecting to other people you love. And the reverse is also true, he said. If someone you care about is struggling, don't give up on them. You hold the power to comfort loved ones that are in deep physical or emotional distress. I'm Dr. Sanjay Gupta, helping you live a better life.
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7: We are finally starting to learn more things we can do to keep our brains sharp as we age. A lot of people think crossword puzzles or Sudoku might do the trick, but the science doesn't really bear that out. What one recent study found, though, was that a certain type of brain training seems to have a significant impact on cognition as we get older. It wasn't memory or even problem-solving tasks that moved the needle. It was an interactive computerized game that tested the ability to recognize two separate images in faster and faster sequences. It's what we call a task of divided attention, in which you don't have a conscious strategy on how to improve. That's according to the study's lead author. You're just trying to do the best you can to figure out how to divide your attention. Now, the game in this study was called Double Decision. If you want to find it and try it out yourself. I'm Dr. Sanjay Gupta, helping you live a better life.
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10: How often do you stop to wonder whether you should share something that's revealing, maybe even embarrassing, with a partner, a friend, or even your boss? In her new book called Revealing, The Underrated Power of Oversharing, behavioral scientist Leslie John says doing just that can help you deepen relationships that are vital to your life. We need people to trust us in order to get things like love, friendship, and career success. That's what she told us. When you make yourself vulnerable by revealing something sensitive, it does make other people trust you. In turn, when you ask someone to reveal something about themselves, showing that interest will generally lead someone to like you more. Why? Because people like to be asked about themselves, she says. It also signals that they are discriminating and choosy, but in a good way. I'm Dr. Sanjay Gupta, helping you live a better life.
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0: It was a goal that I wanted to achieve from the very beginning.
1: I'm a 40-year-old man that walked in there to get his high school diploma. I wasn't sure if I could do it. It was very hard for me.
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5: Breast cancer is the most common cancer among women in the world. And according to a new study out of the University of Washington School of Medicine, an estimated 3.5 million cases a year are expected by 2050. Now, the good news is we've gotten so much better at screening, earlier detection, and cutting-edge treatments in many countries, including here in the United States. But even here in America, black women have a death rate from breast cancer that is 40% higher than white women, a disparity that exists despite our world-class treatment infrastructure. So what can you do to lower your risk? Eat less red meat? Try your best to manage your blood sugar and your weight? Exercise is really important. Cut back on drinking, quit smoking. And remember this, you should start getting mammograms. At what age? 40. That's when you should start. I'm Dr. Sanjay Gupta, helping you live a better life.
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17: A better life with Dr. Sanjay Gupta.
18: People have started using AI for all sorts of things, but I cannot think of an area where the stakes are higher than your health. First of all, I'll tell you this. I know doctors who have cracked some seemingly impossible cases with the help of AI, so it can be a powerful tool. But AI can also hallucinate, provide bad advice, and be just as confident when it does that. If you do decide to plug any personal medical information into one of these chatbots, you should know that while the companies that created them have robust privacy protections in place, they are not bound by HIPAA, like your healthcare provider is. Whatever the advice presented to you, take it with a degree of healthy skepticism. always get a second opinion. And remember, if you ever experience concerning symptoms, skip the AI consult and head straight to the ER. I'm Dr. Sanjay Gupta, helping you live a better life.
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9: Colleague of mine was telling me the other day about how their Instagram feed is filled with videos, most of them kind of funny, about how grandparents and friends tend to bulldoze new parents out of the way to get to see their baby. Now, as a dad of three daughters, I know how life really does become all about them the moment those kids are born. But I also know parents are still people, too, who need their own attention beyond being mom or dad. And moms, in particular in those early years, can feel especially invisible in the eyes of other people. So what can you do to stop contributing to what is known as maternal invisibility? Women we spoke to said these two things were the most helpful. When people stopped to ask how they could best support them, number one, or when they took the initiative to handle certain tasks that obviously needed to be done. I'm Dr. Sanjay Gupta, helping you live a better life.
10: 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Now you know how that money's drawn up here in Rhode Island. There's a lot of those.
11: Yeah. I shot two under Kev at Wingfoot. It was unbelievable.
10: Of course you did.
11: No, I didn't swing a club. There's not enough insurance policies on that course for me to swing a golf club.
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1: Not a lot ever that made the game unfair. Like Steph Curry, he extended the geometry of basketball. He himself, okay, pushed back the three-point line just overall in the sport at every level. Go to a high school game. You see dudes taking threes a foot behind the line. Steph Curry created his own three-point line. He changed the dynamics of the game. You had to go further out on the floor to defend him, which opens a ton of stuff up, and look what the Warriors were doing. Wide open shots, backdoor cuts, like it was a fun offense because Steph extends the geometry, makes the court bigger. That type of stuff. And I see that with Wemby just physically. It looks like I'm getting my ass kicked by my brother in our Nerf hoop attached onto our bedroom door, and I'm just getting dunked on. Like, there's no chance. Like, Nerf hoops. I see that with Wemby. 310-840-4910. Get in on this. I'm Johnny Ballgame. We'll be right back. 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
2: New York, it's your time. The Knicks have a 3-0 stranglehold on the Cavs and are just one game away from the NBA Finals for the first time this century. Westwood One Sports.
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0: 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Jill?
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11: We've talked a lot about measles over the past year, but mumps has largely flown under the radar, even though it's been making a bit of a comeback as well. That's because fewer people are getting the MMR vaccine, which stands for measles, mumps, and rubella. The vaccine's been around for decades. It is effective. It is safe. What makes mumps outbreaks difficult to contain is that symptoms usually don't appear for 2 to 3 weeks after someone's been exposed. And that can make it hard to pin down where that exposure took place. And someone who is infected can transmit the virus to someone else before they are symptomatic. If you get sick, which could manifest like a run-of-the-mill respiratory virus or the telltale swelling of your cheeks and jaw, all you can really do at that point is to treat the symptoms and also isolate yourself so you don't infect anyone else. I'm Dr. Sanjay Gupta, helping you live a better life.
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1: I'd love to dream about what the Mavericks would look like if they kept Brunson and had the team they have now. I think when the Mavericks let Brunson go, I think they let go at that time, a very underrated leader. And I think he's showing, you know, his leadership up in New York. So I'm not ready to sleep on the Knicks at all. If they finish off Cleveland, with especially the quality of ball we're seeing in the West, these two teams are going to beat up on each other. They're going to be a little tired, a little sore, maybe a little more sore than the Knicks. It might be a better final than a lot of people are thinking. So I'm looking forward to the NBA Finals. I'm looking forward to the NHL Finals. I'm shocked to see Vegas up 3-0 right now. I'm excited for the Finals. You mentioned NASCAR and what a great job they did today. I am a United States Marine Corps veteran. And I've always said, there is no greater camaraderie, not even close to what we have in the military. And I need to take that opinion back a little bit. What I've seen today and this week out of NASCAR, all three series, and even out of IndyCar racing, but especially out of NASCAR, that camaraderie is blood thick, and they really did a fantastic job, man. Thanks for taking my call.
2: Great call, Tony. Again, we got the best calls on Westwood One. 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Hopefully you have some time to reflect tomorrow and Memorial Day and pay your respects to those who paid the ultimate sacrifice dying in the line of duty. Well said, Tony in Dallas, 310-840-4910. If I asked Roadhouse I want a report card. I want to letter grade the NBA playoffs. From an A+ to an F-, what have you seen right now? And you know what? I'll throw the NHL in, too. But the thing is, what the hell does Roadhouse know? I want to know what you know, too. 310-840-4910. Letter grade. I love you, Rody. Letter grade the NBA playoffs. Letter grade the NHL playoffs. Let's do a little report card. I'm Johnny Ballgame. 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
3: New York, it's your time. The Knicks have a 3-0 stranglehold on the Cavs and are just one game away from the NBA Finals for the first time this century. Westwood One Sports.
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10: We've talked a lot about measles over the past year, but mumps has largely flown under the radar, even though it's been making a bit of a comeback as well. That's because fewer people are getting the MMR vaccine, which stands for measles, mumps, and rubella. The vaccine's been around for decades. It is effective. It is safe. What makes mumps outbreaks difficult to contain is that symptoms usually don't appear for 2 to 3 weeks after someone's been exposed. And that can make it hard to pin down where that exposure took place. And someone who is infected can transmit the virus to someone else before they are symptomatic. If you get sick, which could manifest like a run-of-the-mill respiratory virus or the telltale swelling of your cheeks and jaw, all you can really do at that point is to treat the symptoms and also isolate yourself so you don't infect anyone else. I'm Dr. Sanjay Gupta, helping you live a better life.
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4: A Better Life with Dr. Sanjay Gupta.
5: People have started using AI for all sorts of things, but I cannot think of an area where the stakes are higher than your health. First of all, I'll tell you this. I know doctors who have cracked some seemingly impossible cases with the help of AI, so it can be a powerful tool. But AI can also hallucinate, provide bad advice, and be just as confident when it does that. If you do decide to plug any personal medical information into one of these chatbots, you should know that while the companies that created them have robust privacy protections in place, they are not bound by HIPAA, like your healthcare provider is. Whatever the advice presented to you, take it with a degree of healthy skepticism. Always get a second opinion. And remember, if you ever experience concerning symptoms, skip the AI consult and head straight to the ER. I'm Dr. Sanjay Gupta, helping you live a better life.
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1: That went seven games in 2000. Like a lot of those just 98. The Bulls and the Pacers, that Reggie Miller team, that was really good. Larry Bird coaching. That was a great story. And that's why we fell in love with the NBA. Michael going against a team from Indiana, coached by Larry Bird with Reggie Miller, one of like two or three guys that gave Michael more fits than anybody. Probably say John Starks, Reggie Miller, what, maybe Mitch Richmond? I mean, outside of The Last Dance, Drexler. If you actually look at the numbers, Drexler had a pretty good run against Jordan. But, yeah, I mean, Michael's the best. Nobody, I mean, but a couple guys played him tough. But yeah, some of the, I see that with OKC in San Antonio, Roadhouse. I think it's, and this is what the NBA's built on, man. You know, these type of series. Get in on this, 310-840-4910. Johnny Ballgame. It's Westwood One Sports, guys. 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
2: Remember Deshaun Watson? He's been on IR the last 19 months. And now, the front runner to be the Browns starter. But Shedeur Sanders and Dylan Gabriel are coming for the job. As always, the quarterback carousel in Cleveland is one to watch. Westwood One Sports.
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9: Breast cancer is the most common cancer among women in the world. And according to a new study out of the University of Washington School of Medicine, an estimated 3.5 million cases a year are expected by 2050. Now, the good news is we've gotten so much better at screening, earlier detection, and cutting-edge treatments in many countries, including here in the United States. But even here in America, Black women have a death rate from breast cancer that is 40% higher than white women, a disparity that exists despite our world-class treatment infrastructure. So what can you do to lower your risk? Eat less red meat? Try your best to manage your blood sugar and your weight? Exercise is really important. Cut back on drinking, quit smoking. And remember this, you should start getting mammograms. At what age? 40. That's when you should start. I'm Dr. Sanjay Gupta, helping you live a better life.
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10: If you are struggling with substance abuse, alcohol, pills, whatever it may be, first of all, it's nothing to be ashamed of. We know addiction is a brain disease, and we also know getting into recovery can be tough. Also, in case this helps, I want to tell you about a new study at a Harvard School of Public Health, which found that spiritual belief, the idea of a steady religious practice, had a protective effect from addiction. Experts we talked to told us there were probably a few reasons why this might be the case. Number one, excessive drug and alcohol use would not be the norm in a religious community, and people want to fit in. Two, a belief in a higher power provides people with hope and solace, great foils for addiction. And three, and I think there's some merit to this, regular attendance in a faith community also provides connection. Just like in AA, camaraderie and social support is often what you need. I'm Dr. Sanjay Gupta, helping you live a better life.
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won't be contenders. Feel pretty confident about that. They may not actually end up being good, right? But they're certainly going to be interesting, and the NFL is missing out on a golden opportunity to showcase an interesting young team in an interesting position with one of the largest fan bases in your league. I'm Elijah Campbell, filling in for Drake Toll this morning on West Route 1. And I want to play a little bit of a game, right? I want to name a list of teams. The Las Vegas Raiders, the Arizona Cardinals, the New York Jets, the Miami Dolphins, the Tennessee Titans. In order to play this game, remember that list. In order to play this game, I want to introduce my friends from Sesame Street.

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1: Good lately, but I mean, with all the additions and I think, you know, having one guy who's one of three players in the history of football to win a Heisman national championship and be the number one overall pick in a 365-day span, not have his rookie season at all be played on primetime, I do feel like it's a little bit of a missed opportunity there because I find him interesting.
2: I will agree with you. I think the Raiders, for the first time, look like they have a cohesive plan in a long time. And I think you look at, for example, before they drafted Fernando Mendoza, one of the key things they did was they made Tyler Linderbaum the highest paid center in football, almost doubling what Creed Humphrey's getting from the Chiefs. So Creed Humphrey's agents, I'm sure, are willing to talk to Kansas City very soon. But that, to me, told me that Fernando Mendoza is going to start week one because you have a guy in there who's going to protect the rookie quarterback from going through what Cam Ward went through a year ago and getting the crap beat out of him. I think the Raiders are interesting. I think they have a cohesive plan. Now, I will say there is one concern. Yeah, they didn't have to trade away Max Crosby, but they did. They traded him away. Athletes are prideful people. Athletes remember. They remember the insults. They remember when they felt like they were disgraced a little bit. You weren't respecting me. I'm curious to see how much fence mending needs to be between the Raiders and Max Crosby. Because remember, when they sat him down for the end of the season when they were afraid he was going to get injured because of that knee and they didn't want to pay him if he got injured, he immediately posted a video of him playing basketball, which was him saying, I'm good. I can play. And Max is one of those guys who almost never takes a playoff, let alone a game off. I think over the last 4 or 5 years, he's played on 97% of all the Raiders' defensive snaps. I think that there's some fence mending that needs to get done between their best player and the organization. But I do think there's optimism with the Raiders right now.
1: Yeah, certainly some intrigue. Can't promise if they're going to be any good. I can promise they'll be interesting. There's at least something there that a casual NFL fan would enjoy watching. He's Trey Wingo from the Wingo Network. Trey, I appreciate your time as always. Love the work that you do, and I look forward to talking to you again here down the road.
2: Elijah, anytime, man. Always good to catch up with you.
1: Good stuff there from Trey Wingo. Appreciate his time, as always, and his great NFL insight that he's been giving for a long time. But coming up next, the biggest story in sports. Last night, the Spurs evening the series with the Oklahoma City Thunder, and the Spurs show that they have one big defensive advantage in this game. I'll tell you what it is as you listen to Elijah Campbell filling in for Drake Toll this morning on Westwood One Sports and the Westwood One Sports app.
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0: Gilgeous Alexander fouls. He went up. 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
2: That wasn't a foul. What are we doing? Man, people were really, myself included, really ready for things to go downhill from there. Mike Tirico on the call on NBC of that first quarter foul called on De'Aaron Fox when, as we've all now seen, if you watched the game last night or just catching highlights this morning, you can see De'Aaron Fox barely, if at all, made contact with Shai Gilgeous-Alexander, and he flopped his way right to the line. But after that, we didn't see that execution of the Floplahoma plan the way we have at other points in this postseason. And I think this is a serious consideration now for how the final three games of this series play out. I'll give you some numbers because it's important when you're getting together with people later today. Maybe it's a cookout. Maybe you're stuck inside with them because you're in a part of the country where the weather is just crap. Either way, I want you to have the numbers to back up the assertion that I want to make that the Thunder might not be able to win this series if Shai Gilgeous-Alexander doesn't continue to get to the line a lot. I'll get into that in 1 second. In about 14, 15 minutes or so, there is something that's totally flying under the radar about one off-field situation in the NFL and how it's going to affect the on-field. I heard Nick talk about it on Thursday. Chris Mack in for Nick Costos today, by the way, here on You Better You Bet on Westwood One Sports. You want to be a part of the conversation this Memorial Day, 310-840-4910, 310-840-4910. Make sure you're taking us with you wherever you're going. If you're sticking at home, if you're headed to a cookout, if you're headed to a ball game, whatever it may be, the Westwood One Sports app, the Odyssey app, they are your friends and companions so that you have us with you all day long. Also live across North America on SiriusXM channel 375. But I heard Nick on Thursday talk about the Rashee Rice situation. And I think we have to take a look at that from an on-field perspective. That coming up in about 15 minutes. But the numbers on Oklahoma City and Shai Gilgeous-Alexander getting to the line, I think are very important. Now, I am not going to sit here and say the Thunder can't win if SGA doesn't get to the line. They've proven many times this year that they can win even if SGA doesn't draw a ton of fouls. They have. You win as many games as Oklahoma City did this year. We all know they're deeper than anybody else. We all know they're probably more talented than anybody else. If you stack up the roster, one all the way down through 11 or 12, they're the best team left. I'm not going to sit here and try to argue against that because I think that would be foolish. But I will argue that in this scenario where the Thunder are without Jalen Williams and they're without A.J. Mitchell, two important pieces, especially early in this series, especially in game two, when they are without those guys and Alex Caruso isn't hitting, he didn't have a great night last night, and Isaiah Hartenstein is, I don't know, dropping in a few teardrop floaters from about 6-8 feet away, but doing very little else. And Chet Holmgren hasn't even really been a part of this conversation in the last couple of games. When it all comes back to the MVP being the MVP, really being the most valuable to his team, the most valuable part of Shai Gilgeous-Alexander's game, is getting to the line. I'm just going to be honest about it. Especially when Stephon Castle and De'Aaron Fox and everyone else they put on him limit him the way they did last night. He's got to get to the line. And Oklahoma City, when SGA gets to the line for 10 or more free throw attempts, have won 84% of your games. 84% of their games they've won this year when SGA gets to the line 10 times or more. They haven't lost in the playoffs, 5-0, when SGA gets to the line 10 times or more. He didn't last night. Just 7 free throw attempts. And I think that's the difference here. Now, it also worked that the Spurs were able to play defense aggressively. And again, after that initial flop, you didn't see many more calls go OKC's way. And hopefully we get the last 3 games of this series officiated the way game 4 was last night. Again, outside of that first call that we just played coming back from break. Because I think if we do, it opens the door to much more entertaining basketball, first and foremost. And it also means that even if the Thunder end up winning 2 of the final 3 games in this series, they do it in a way, I hate to be go on the ethical hoops tip here, but let's be honest. They do it in a way that you're not disgusted to watch. Because that's the one thing. I mean, how many people have said it in the last week or so? And it does. It feels like we're beating a dead horse. The whole Floplahoma thing. Which, by the way, I still should copyright so that we can sell some t-shirts in places like San Antonio. But it's just not fun to watch. And you've got more eyeballs on your product, Adam Silver, than at any other time in the year. This time of year is when even the average sports fan who doesn't watch the NBA before Christmas and doesn't care much about January or February or even early March, doesn't really care all that much about the All-Star game and doesn't really plug into the NBA until the playoffs start and then really, really pays attention once we get to the conference finals. Those people are watching and they're seeing your league MVP go down in a heap when he's not even touched. And Tom Haberstra of Yahoo did the study last week. You can go look it up. SGA hits the deck more than anybody else on field goal attempts. Some of those, okay, legit, sure. People get fouled. It's not out of the realm of possibility that Shai Gilgeous-Alexander actually gets fouled from time to time. He does. But the problem is, when you go down in a heap like he did on that call we played to start the segment that De'Aaron Fox got called a foul on, you really make it the average everyday sports fan, or maybe the person who is back and forth between watching the hockey game and the NBA game. They go, oh, God. I get the captain of one team over on the other channel laying his body in front of 90-mile-an-hour slap shots. God knows what happening to his knee and then trying to drag himself back out on the ice in the following period. I got that guy on one channel, and then I got this guy over here flopping around like a fish out of water. The average sports fan doesn't want to watch the flop fest. They want to watch good, hard, physical basketball. And if that's the way this is allowed to be played over the final 3 games, the Spurs are going to win the series. Because if Shai Gilgeous-Alexander does not get to the line a lot, the Thunder are fighting uphill. It's not to say that they can't win the series or that they won't. They could turn around with a haymaker in Game 5 right back towards the Spurs and take control back. They could. That's possible. I just don't think it's probable. If San Antonio is permitted to defend as aggressively as they did last night in Game 4, and the Thunder aren't getting the calls that they have gotten more often than not in this postseason, if the final three, if at least 2 of the final 3 games of this series are officiated the way last night's game was, the Spurs win the series. And I'll be honest, that's the way I want to see it officiated. It's not just my cold, dead, black heart of a Gen Xer who wants to see every NBA playoff game turn into Lambeer versus McHale. No, that's not what I want to see necessarily. But I sure as hell don't want to see Shai Gilgeous-Alexander go up for an 18-foot jumper, have De'Aaron Fox within a foot of him, and SGA hits the deck like Lee Harvey Oswald is up there in the rafters taking him out. It's just not as fun to watch. And also, it's going to lead to the Thunder losing this series if they continue to try to use that as their primary tactic. I'll tell you exactly what the Spurs did and how I think it lays the blueprint for them maybe winning the next two games, coming back from 2-1 down and winning this series 4-2. We'll do that in about an hour. Top of the hour. Everything that's going on in the Western Conference Finals is just laying out perfectly for the Knicks on the Eastern side. That coming up at 10 Eastern, 7 Pacific. But coming up next, the on-field impact of something that happened off the field recently hasn't been talked about nearly enough. And it's a team that already has some issues at quarterback, adding some issues at wide receiver, which they didn't address in the offseason, all of that. Next, here on You Better You Bet on Westwood One Sports.
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4: This Memorial Day, we honor the brave men and women who made the ultimate sacrifice in service to our country. 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
20: A Better Life with Dr. Sanjay Gupta.
21: If you are struggling with substance abuse, alcohol, pills, whatever it may be, first of all, it's nothing to be ashamed of. We know addiction is a brain disease, and we also know getting into recovery can be tough. Also, in case this helps, I want to tell you about a new study at a Harvard School of Public Health, which found that spiritual belief, the idea of a steady religious practice, had a protective effect from addiction. Experts we talked to told us there were probably a few reasons why this might be the case. Number one, excessive drug and alcohol use would not be the norm in a religious community, and people want to fit in. Two, a belief in a higher power provides people with hope and solace, great foils for addiction. And three, and I think there's some merit to this, regular attendance in a faith community also provides connection. Just like in AA, camaraderie and social support is often what you need. I'm Dr. Sanjay Gupta, helping you live a better life.

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1: I really think another card in this team's house of cards has been, I guess, taken out of circulation, at least for 30 days. 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We'll get into that in just a minute here on You Better You Bet. Chris Mack in for Nick Costos today here on Westwood One Sports. 310-840-4910. 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Your thoughts on the NFL offseason. OTAs underway in most cities. The conference finals, both in the NBA and the Stanley Cup playoffs. Maybe since it's Memorial Day, you're thinking about where your ball club is a third of the way through the regular season, also halfway between opening day and the trade deadline. That might be a more accurate mile marker for a lot of teams who can't get out of their own way right now, or teams that maybe you're surprising. We'll talk to Buster Olney in about an hour and 12 minutes from now at 11 Eastern, 8 Pacific. Also, David Shepard at 11:25 Eastern from SiriusXM NBA Radio to talk about whether the Knicks actually do close things out against the Cavs tonight in Cleveland. But I mentioned conference finals. Hurricanes, minus 140 favorites on the road in Game 3 tonight in the Eastern Conference Finals in the NHL. And with the conference finals here, that means everything is ratcheted up another notch. Be a part of all the excitement reaching new levels and all the playoff action when you bet with boosted odds inside your BetMGM app. Activate your odds boost token for any bet on the NHL playoffs. You'll receive a bigger payout if your bet wins inside your BetMGM app. Get ready for puck drop with BetMGM and make it legendary. I really feel like we saw the Carolina Hurricanes, after playing with a great amount of rust in Game 1, shake a lot of it off in Game 2, and feels like they're right back where they were before that 11-day layoff. I'm not saying this is a five-game series by any means, but I do feel like the momentum and the control is firmly back in Carolina's grasp. We'll see how Game 3 goes tonight. Like I said, up in Montreal, Le Habitant. That's all I know. That's it. That's my French. Bonjour, s'il vous plaît, un, deux, trois, and Le Habitant. That's all I got for you. Sorry, just not me. I mentioned a house of cards has had another card pulled out. And I don't know why it's not being talked about more in this, in the on-field aspect of this story. And I heard Nick talk about it on Thursday. He talked about Rashee Rice having to go into Dallas County Jail to serve this 30-day sentence for a probation violation. And it also seemingly comes on the heels of a knee cleanup procedure. So I would imagine it'll be easier to rehab and recover from that procedure in jail than it would have been had he been able to go see an actual physical therapist or go to Kansas City, be a part of OTAs and minicamp and be in the facility every day. And this is just one part of why I feel like Kansas City is a house of cards. And I'm not trying to make too much out of Patrick Mahomes' knee injury. I'm not trying to make too much out of Travis Kelce's advanced age. I'm not trying to make too much out of the Chiefs not really adding anything to the receiver room this offseason. A fifth-round pick on Cyrus Allen, that's all they added to the receiving room? But when you take all those things and put them together, I think it's a prescription for a Kansas City Chiefs team that is going to have a lot harder formula for winning games laid out in front of them this year. I love the Kenneth Walker signing. Don't get me wrong. I really like that. But if this Chiefs offense is going to become more grounded, no pun intended, in the run game, they're not going to be nearly as explosive as they've been during the Mahomes era. They're not going to get the ball on their own 18-yard line with 43 seconds left. And somehow Mahomes completes three ridiculous passes and they find themselves in field goal range and squeak out a victory. Like, when you're built around the run game first, which this offense looks like it is, you can't do that. You can't put together those explosive drives. And yes, by the time training camp comes around and the regular season, Rashee Rice missing OTAs and minicamp because he's got to serve a jail sentence might mean absolutely nothing. Might. But when you stack it up there next to Xavier Worthy, hopefully taking another step forward, when you stack it up there next to what does Tyquan Thornton do other than just run down the field really fast and draw DPI or catch a deep ball? When you stack it up next to Travis Kelce's not getting any younger, when you stack it up to your quarterback's coming off a catastrophic injury, and even if he's available for week one, is not going to look like himself, maybe ever again. And I don't say that as a warning shot to Chiefs fans that, hey, Mahomes isn't good anymore. No. But you see this with players after they have a major injury like this, their game changes. Patrick Mahomes is 30 now. 31? Doesn't matter. He's at that point in his career following this injury where he's not going to have the same mobility. He's not. That's just father time is undefeated. And so if Mahomes doesn't have the same dynamic mobility that he's had in the past, and Kelce's even older, and you haven't fortified the wide receiver position, and who the hell knows when Rashee Rice is going to be available to you anyway? He might get suspended. He might be in jail. Who knows? What do you focus on? You focus on Kenneth Walker III. That's great. But that's not in this division. Look, I'm not going to sit here and tell you, I know this is going to hurt our board op, Kenny Henderson's feelings. I'm not going to sit here and tell you that Justin Herbert is finally going to turn the corner and become what a lot of people have thought he should become since his career started. He's still Justin Herbert. Win something, then we'll talk. But the Broncos defense, the Chargers, the Chiefs are the third best team in that division right now. I'm sorry. They are the third best team in that division. And that's where I suspect they'll finish this year. Because they did nothing to address the receiver room. And then you've got Rashee Rice's issues on top of it. You've got Kelce getting older. You've got Mahomes coming back from a catastrophic knee injury. It's death by a thousand paper cuts. And Rashee Rice is, to mix in another metaphor, just another card you just pull out of the house of cards and before long the thing tumbles. Coming up next. Man, it's all working out for the Knicks, isn't it? Analytics be damned, I'll tell you why the Knicks are in a really good spot tonight trying to close out the Cavs. That's next on Westwood One Sports.
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13: How often do you stop to wonder whether you should share something that's revealing, maybe even embarrassing, with a partner, a friend, or even your boss? In her new book called Revealing, The Underrated Power of Oversharing, behavioral scientist Leslie John says doing just that can help you deepen relationships that are vital to your life. We need people to trust us in order to get things like love, friendship, and career success. That's what she told us. When you make yourself vulnerable by revealing something sensitive, it does make other people trust you. In turn, when you ask someone to reveal something about themselves, showing that interest will generally lead someone to like you more. Why? Because people like to be asked about themselves, she says. It also signals that they are discriminating and choosy, but in a good way. I'm Dr. Sanjay Gupta, helping you live a better life.
14: Oh, in their series with the Cavaliers, game two a lot easier for the Knickerbockers. They ride a big third quarter to a 109-93 win. Josh Hart with 26 points, 5 threes. Mikal Bridges, Jalen Brunson, 19 points apiece. The series moves to Cleveland this weekend. The Boston Legacy will play its first match at their summer home in Pawtucket tonight at 8 p.m. against Seattle. The Legacy are the pro team in the National Women's Soccer League. They'll play 7 matches at Centerville Bank Stadium this summer, with Foxborough hosting the World Cup. The Rhode Island FC, they take their home field Saturday night against Brooklyn. The Red Sox open a weekend series with the Twins. Peyton Tolley gets the start. And in hockey, the Canadiens took advantage of the long rest that Carolina had been on. The Habs jump out to a 4-1 first period lead and roll 6-2. We'll have a look at the entire
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16: Analytically, I think we've won the expected. I said 3 out of 3. I think 2 out of 3. And the expected, if you guys follow that, is that it's an expected score. You know, and we won 2 out of 3. And I have this feeling, then I can go to our analytical table and be like, man, we are, you know, and last, I think last night it was, the expected score was like 1.02. General public, no one wants to hear that. Everyone's outcome based. And, you know, sure, I get that too.
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1: 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I'm sorry. Chris Mack in for Nick Costos today here on Westwood One Sports. 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Kenny Atkinson, head coach of the Cleveland Cavaliers yesterday, talking about how the analytics say that they've won 2 out of 3 games in this series. And, you know, game three, it was within a couple of points. I mean, come on. What are we talking about here, guys? I know the average person doesn't like numbers. They just want to see the outcome. Yes, Kenny, that's what the playoffs are about. It's what sports are about. It's about winning. What are we doing? I don't know if it was just him kind of flailing around, trying to find something to feed his players and his fans. Like, hey, listen, I know it feels bad, but it's not that bad. We got a shot. Really, Kent? Do you? I'll give you an analytic. How about 163? How about 0 for 163, Kenny? NBA teams who've gone down 0-3 in a playoff series have gone 0 for 163 and coming back to win that series. In fact, something like 61% of them, 60% of them, lost in game four. Didn't even get the gentleman's sweep. This thing's done. It's over. Kenny Atkinson prattling on about analytics. Bro, you're not as good as them. And your stars haven't shown up. And really, your team has been mentally cooked since you tried to take multiple timeouts home with you in game one. Despite everything collapsing around you, you're like, well, I could carry these over to the next game, right? Like, don't I put these in a 529 and maybe my kid can use these timeouts in college? Maybe? No, Kenny, that's not how it works. But really, you can make anything. Like, that rant is, mildly bemusing or befuddling when you just listen to it straight with no music behind it. But you put the Curb Your Enthusiasm theme behind it, it's instantly chef's kiss, instant NBA humor reel. And here's the thing. Once the Cavs are out of the way, and they probably will be as soon as like 11 o'clock tonight. Once the Cavs are out of the way, the Knicks are going to have time. They're going to have time to sit and wait. What's tonight? The 25th, right? Okay. So the NBA finals start on, I want to make sure I have the right date. Come on, calendar. Work with me here, kids. The NBA finals start on June 3rd. And today's the 25th. 6 days to the end of the month. Yeah, so 26, 27, 28, 29, 30, 31 days in May, right? And then 1, 2. That is 8 days off. 8 days off. And you go, well, I mean, you never know. Could get rusty. Yeah, we thought they were going to get rusty after the Sixers sweep. And admittedly, there was a little rust to shake off in the first game. They did have to storm back in the fourth quarter and have an otherworldly comeback to win game one. But they did. So, look, they might not be playing the Cavs in the next round, and it might not be so easy to shake off the rust and come back from 22 down or whatever it was in game one. Might not work out that way against San Antonio or Oklahoma City. But wouldn't you rather be the team that's sitting, waiting, resting on an 11-game winning streak than the team that's going to get into the NBA Finals from the West, who's had to play their butts off for 6 or 7 games? And that's the thing. Like, Western Conference Finals aren't going to be over until Thursday at the earliest. Probably more than likely, it goes 7. And it's done Saturday. So 3 days off for the Western Conference champs. While the Knicks will have had 8, maybe at worst 6 days off. I know that doesn't sound like a lot. Like, that's a difference of 3 to 5 days, and maybe that's what you had for this weekend, right? And you're like, man, this weekend has flown by. 3 to 5 days ain't all that much. But it is a massive advantage this late in the year. Massive advantage, especially when they've already had the rest in between the conference semis and the Eastern Conference Finals. Mark Summers in the YouTube chat. I see Chris Mack drew the short straw for the holiday show. First of all, it's not a short straw. I gladly volunteered for today's show because the weather's been crap where I live, okay? It's been raining for like 4 days. And I said, you know what? Even if the weather were nice, this show's over at noon Eastern. I live in the Eastern time zone, my friend. I do this show. I got the whole day in front of me. Mark also said that 9 days off did mean rust for the Knicks before the Cavs pooped the bed. Those are his words, pooped the bed. Wouldn't it be the same against a better opponent? Yeah, I firmly believe, Mark, that it will be harder to shake off the rust against OKC or San Antonio for the Knicks. Firmly believe it. But that series isn't going to be short. That's going to be a long series. And if you're the Knicks and you have the advantage of playing just 14 postseason games to whatever San Antonio may have played by the time they get there, Spurs took 5 games in the first round, 6 games in the second round. This one's going at least 6. I mean, the Spurs will have played 17 or 18 games to the Knicks, 14 or 15. And again, it sounds like no big deal. That's a 1 or 2 game difference, Chris. What the hell's the matter? Matters a lot. Because these aren't games of patty cake that the Spurs are playing against the Thunder, or that the Thunder are playing against the Spurs, for that matter. They are physical. And the Knicks are out here just drubbing Analytics Atkinson and the Cavs. And they're going to be fresh. Fresh as a daisy. So even if they, let's say the rust affects them to the extent, right, Mark? And thank you for jumping in the chat on your Memorial Day morning. I appreciate that. Let's say the rust even affects the Knicks to the extent that they lose game one of the NBA Finals. And let's even say it's ugly. Let's say they had a cold shooting night. Things just feel disconnected. Nothing's quite right. They're on the road. Everything's off. Long layoff. Do you really think that whether it's Oklahoma City or San Antonio, that the NBA Finals aren't going to be a longer series, at least 6 games, and that the cumulative effect of that rest between the second and third series and then the third and fourth series isn't going to have the Knicks in a much better place physically than either team from the West when we get to game 4, game 5, game 6 of the NBA Finals? It will. Because here's the other thing, and I'll get back into what the Spurs did specifically last night to handle Oklahoma City the way they did in about 30 minutes. But the other thing about this is, you know, people keep talking about Oklahoma City and the way they like to defend, and I don't see the battle. I don't see the fight in them on off nights. Now, have they had a lot of off nights in these playoffs? No, not until this series came around. But look back at a couple of games against the Lakers, where the Lakers put up as much of a fight as the Lakers could without Luka. LeBron did his damnedest. But the Thunder didn't really have to find a way to bring it on their off nights. Even when the Lakers were bringing it as much as they could. I do think there's a question about whether the Thunder, I don't want to say satisfied, that's not the right word. But they feel like they proved a lot of people wrong a year ago, right? You thought we couldn't, we did. Is there a little bit of complacency creeping in there? And when that complacency creeps in and doesn't create an issue for you in the first two rounds. And then all of a sudden, you get to the conference finals. And after all that complacency through the first two rounds, you get punched in the mouth once or twice. And you can't battle adversity with complacency. And I'm just waiting for the Thunder. I know they bounce back in game two. If they don't show some serious level of fight in game five, early, I mean, like they have to come out swinging the way San Antonio did last night, they're in trouble. They could lose this series. But let's say the Thunder still get through this, okay? They survive San Antonio. What's going to happen when they go to New York and the series is tied at one game apiece and they get down early and the Garden just starts to pulsate? It's like Madison Square Garden. I don't say this because I'm a huge New York basketball fan, but look, if you're a basketball fan, NBA or college hoops, there is no argument that it is the Roman Coliseum of basketball venues, the Garden, and that it becomes, when it's really at full throat and full energy, the Garden is a living, breathing organism, my friend. I'm sorry. What happens when the Thunder are up against that? Maybe they're down two games to one and it's game four and the Knicks jump out early. I question the heart. Maybe I'm being influenced by all the flopping conversation. But if Floplahoma City goes into New York and gets punched in the mouth, are they going to have a response? Are they going to throw a haymaker back? Or are they going to turtle? The Knicks, on the other hand, they're going to be ready for whatever. You believe the spread, by the way, is only 2.5 tonight in Cleveland? You realize, I did the math, it wasn't hard. The Knicks have not just won 10 games in a row. They've won them by an average of 22.5 points per game. Now, yes, the 50-point finish of the Hawks has a big influence on that. But let's take that out of the equation. Let's say that had only been a 20-point win, only. They're still winning games on average by margins in the teens, at least on the regular. And they're 2.5-point favorites in Cleveland tonight. 2.5? That's it? The analytics tell me, and I just did some math there, Kenny Atkinson. I hope you're proud of me. The analytics tell me that the Knicks probably blow the doors off the Cavs again tonight. And if they don't blow the doors off of them, they still probably win. And there'll be another number that Kenny Atkinson can tuck away in a spreadsheet somewhere that will say 164. 0 for 164 teams that go down 0-3 in a series. We'll get back into what the Spurs did. I mentioned that a second ago, to handle Oklahoma City the way they did in about 25 minutes. Buster Olney joins us in 45 minutes. We are just about exactly halfway between opening day and the trade deadline. What's that mean for overachievers? What's that mean for teams that have nosedived right down into the ground and are seemingly sinking and can't be saved? We'll talk to Buster at 11 a.m. Eastern, 8 Pacific. But coming up next, giant issues in New York. That's what we call a pun. And no, we're not talking Jackson Dart versus Abdul Carter or even Joe Shane's extension. There is a much more giant issue I think you need to be concerned with if you're a New York football fan. I'll tell you what that is next right here on You Better You Bet on Westwood One Sports.
17: New York, it's your time. The Knicks have a 3-0 stranglehold on the Cavs. and are just one game away from the NBA Finals. For the first time this century, Westwood One Sports.
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0: New set of downs for the Giants. Catch made by Neighbors. He breaks free. Neighbors down the sideline. He's going to take this all the way. 59 yards. His second touchdown today.
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2: Kenny Albert on the call on Fox. That's Malik Neighbors doing football things for the New York Football Giants. Is he going to be able to do football things come week one against the Cowboys? Adam Schefter sounded very skeptical of that being a reality this past Friday. And I think that's the big issue. Sorry, got to keep the pun going. That's the giant issue for New York football fans. I'll let you hear exactly what Schefter had to say in just a second on the Pat McAfee Show on Friday afternoon. Because I realize it's Memorial Day weekend. And Memorial Day weekend is one of those, I don't want to call it a floating weekend, because it's, you know, it's always the last full weekend of May. Or it's the last Monday in May. And so it's not like it moves around, right? But it is one of those weekends that you will see people disappear from the office on Thursday and not come back until Tuesday. And it's one of those weekends where, especially if the weather is nice where you are, no, I'm not speaking to anybody in the eastern third of the country right now, where it's just rained for like 5 days nonstop, temperatures in the 50s and 60s. So where the hell is summer? Anyway, it is one of those holidays where it's very similar, I think, Memorial Day weekend, especially if you kind of bug out of the office on Thursday and don't go back until Tuesday. It is one of those weekends. It's like a mini version of the week between Christmas and New Year's. You know how the week between Christmas and New Year's, you never really know what day of the week it is. And you just know that you're going to sleep in probably, and you're going to turn on a random nondescript bowl game.

0: at like 2:30, and you're not sure if it's Tuesday or it's Wednesday, and wait, it's Saturday? I just lost 3 days. What happened? Memorial Day weekend could be like that. So you may have missed what Adam Schefter had to say on Friday because you weren't really paying attention. He was on the Pat McAfee show talking about Malik Nabers' readiness for week one. He was Kenny. He was on the Pat McAfee show, Adam Schefter was, talking about Malik Nabers' readiness for week one. All right, full disclosure on what just happened here. We're going to play it in a second because I know Kenny's got it re-racked now. Rack it. I know you're going to play it now. Just hold on. I want to explain to everyone what happened here, Kenny, because you can't really explain it for yourself because you have literally no voice right now. Kenny, who has some sort of random illness, thankfully is sitting in a different room than me, and sounds like if Barry White and a frog mated. It's like way down here, and it's kind of croaky, and, but it's even lower. It's kind of low down here. So I'm not going to ask him to explain himself. But he typed a little note to me. He's like, hey, can play that Schefter sound if you want to throw to it. I'm like, awesome. Kenny's all over. He's on top of it. I wasn't even thinking of doing that here. I was just going to explain it myself. But no, let Schefty do it. And then I cued it. And instead, Kenny whiffed. Like, that was a 3-1 letters high fastball, and you just watched it. You just watched it. I know you've got a million things going on, so I'm done busting your balls for now. So Adam Schefter, this past Friday on the Pat McAfee show, talking about Malik Nabers' readiness for week one.
1: I just don't like the way that any of this sounds, right? There's a second knee surgery. There's some scar tissue and stiffness that they need to address. It's a complicated procedure. They don't know if he'll be ready for opening day. Whoa. It certainly sounds like, at the very least, opening night against the Dallas Cowboys at home is in jeopardy.
0: Whoa, whoa, whoa. That is not good. That's not good. I don't know about you, but I had no idea that the Nabers thing had become this serious. And while it's more clicky, more clickbaity, it's definitely going to draw more eyes to talk about Jackson Dart and Abdul Carter and all the back and forth that happened this weekend. It would be more fun to sit here and talk about how Joe Shane got a contract extension, even though he's just a figurehead errand boy for John Harbaugh now. We can talk about those things. Those aren't the big issues. Jackson Dart versus Abdul Carter, talking politics, that's going to be an afterthought by the time we even get to training camp. Joe Shane just walking around the office looking for things to do, waiting to sign off on John Harbaugh's orders. Afterthought. Actual issues that have an impact on what's happening on the football field. Legit giant issues. Again, pun. Malik Nabers maybe not being ready for week one? That's enormous. Especially for those of us that maybe have a little bit of a higher opinion of what we think the Giants are capable of this year, and I count myself amongst that group. Because my thought was, awesome, Dart and Nabers finally get to work together in some meaningful fashion. What, they play like a half of football together last year? Dart and Nabers, add Malachi Fields to the mix. Cam Scataboo may not remember his name anymore, but that's fine. Just keep plowing through the holes there, pal. Draft an offensive lineman in the first round. Add an excellent defensive piece, an incredibly athletic defensive piece in Arvell Reese, to a defense that's desperate for those kind of players. I felt okay about the Giants, you know, being an 8, maybe even 9-win team. I know it's a wildly competitive division, but when you get past, I was going to say when you get past the first couple weeks, there really aren't any soft spots on the Giants schedule. You got to open against the Cowboys, maybe without Malik Nabers. Then you got to go all the way out to L.A. to face the Rams, who will have had a little extra time off because they play their opener in Australia. You get Tennessee, Arizona weeks 3 and 4. Okay. And then a trip to Washington before you get the Saints. So maybe there's an opportunity to get to the bye at like 3 and 4, maybe even 4 and 3. Is that possible? They have a trip to Houston in week 7, right before the week 8 bye. So maybe you're able to get something going, but it's so much harder to do this without your primary weapon at your disposal or at 100%. This whole thing was to be predicated on Dart and Nabers. And the other half of this is, okay, not only is Nabers coming back off of injury, but hopefully Jackson Dart has learned something about how to not put himself in position to get hurt. But now you're at a point where, let's be honest, what if Nabers misses the first few weeks of the regular season? They want to make sure he's all the way up to 100% and ready to go. Okay, I can't blame you for that. But then let's say he comes back, I don't know, week 3 against Tennessee. Everyone's feeling good. They beat the Titans. They beat the Cardinals at home. Everybody's flying high. They're 2-2 going to Washington. And then Dart gets dinged up, maybe. I'm not trying to speak it into existence. I don't want to do that. But all of a sudden, the Giants are right back where they were. No Dart and Nabers together. And then what happens is, Dart comes back maybe after a couple of weeks. Let's just build out the whole damn hypothetical thing. You ready? Dart comes back after a couple of weeks, and they're 3-4 at the bye. Now everyone's healthy again. Nabers is good. Dart's good. Hell, even Scataboo remembers his name. Isaiah Likely has been a great option in the middle of the field and in the red zone. Everything's coming together. Just at the right time. Go to Philly out of the bye. Someone else gets hurt. I don't know. Maybe it's someone on the defensive side of the ball. Like, everything needed to go right for the Giants to take a big, meaningful, let's throw the pun out there, guy, one giant step forward this year. And instead, you're already working behind the eight ball because you're not sure if Nabers is going to be available to start the season. That's what you need to be worried about. Not Jackson Dart and Abdul Carter arguing about politics. Not Joe Shane wandering the office looking for something to do. Be worried about your wide receiver one actually being healthy enough to play football. And not just play, mind you, but be as impactful as he should be. Because a healthy 110% healthy Malik Nabers with a 110% healthy Jackson Dart and everybody pulling in the same direction. Harbaugh gets everybody on board. We're all believing in the team culture. Everything's good. Joe, go get me a coffee. Let's go, boys. Okay, now that's a Giants team that can cause some surprises and some hiccups for some NFC East rivals. And maybe scratch and fight and claw their way to 8, maybe 9 wins. I called the Chiefs a house of cards earlier. This feels very house of cardsy. Like, neighbor's knee not healing the way it should and him maybe missing the start of the regular season, that pull that card right out and the whole thing tumbles. Chris Mack in for Nick Costos today here on Westwood One Sports. It is You Better You Bet, presented by BetMGM. Buster Olney going to join us at the top of the hour. We are at the halfway point, not of the season, mind you. We're about a third of the way through the regular season in Major League Baseball. We are at that halfway point between opening day and the trade deadline, which means you're already starting to look at your team and think, do we add? Do we subtract? Do we have hope of getting things back on track? Do we have hope of holding on to what we've started? There are some surprises I want to ask Buster about when he joins us at the top of the hour in about 25 minutes here on You Better You Bet. Plus David Shepard at 11:25 a.m. Eastern, 8:25 Pacific from SiriusXM NBA Radio to talk about Knicks Cavs tonight, what he saw from the Spurs and the Thunder last night in San Antonio. Coming up next, I'll tell you exactly what the formula has become for the Spurs. The key to them evening up the Western Conference Finals, and despite this series being tied now, two games apiece, why I think they've taken control of the series. That's next right here on You Better You Bet on Westwood One Sports.
2: New York, it's your time. The Knicks have a 3-0 stranglehold on the Cavs and are just one game away from the NBA Finals for the first time this century. Westwood One Sports.
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1: 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The power hour is just minutes away. 11 a.m. Eastern, so about 18 minutes from now. Buster Olney, senior MLB writer for ESPN. David Shepard of SiriusXM NBA Radio, also going to join us. Buster in Kansas City, I believe it is, for Yankees-Royals this afternoon on ESPN. David going to join us to talk about Spurs-Thunder last night, as well as Knicks-Cavs tonight. I'll tell you exactly why it worked for the Spurs last night. They've got a secret weapon at their disposal. They're probably... isn't being talked about enough. I don't think, anyway. 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They've got a secret weapon. It's Greg Popovich. That's the secret. It's not so secret. Everybody knows that Pop is still around the team. But apparently after Game 3... when the Spurs were extremely underwhelming, he felt the need to address them in the locker room immediately following the game. First time Pop had done that all season. We've heard stories about how down the stretch and early in the playoffs, he put together film breakdowns. But this is, what's his name? Dumbledore from Harry Potter. Just walking in and waving a magic wand. Expecto defendum. Bang. Tells him to play defense, everything's fixed. Pop is the secret weapon. And according to De'Aaron Fox last night, this is from Michael C. Smith's story at ESPN.com. By the end of the night after Game 3, or the night of Game 3, when discussing what they needed to do in Game 4, the Spurs talked about, this is a direct quote, not only the desire to hit back, but the need to hit first. And so, they attacked aggressively, both ends of the floor. Victor Wembanyama, 4 shots in the first 3 minutes and 19 seconds. Scored or assisted on 17 points in the opening quarter. San Antonio, 10 made field goals on 10 assists in the first quarter. Only the 4th time this season it finished a quarter with a 100% assist rate. And over the first 7 minutes and 41 seconds of the game, Wemby had outscored the Thunder 11-8. That was the offensive aggression. Defensive aggression, go to work, Steph Castle. Stephon Castle took on the bulk of the defensive responsibility on Shai Gilgeous-Alexander. SGA finished 6 of 15 last night on just 19 points. Castle specifically held him to 2 of 6. Had help from De'Aaron Fox, Dylan Harper, Devin Vassell, Julian Champagne. Takes a village. Harrison Barnes and Victor Wembanyama occasionally helping out with double teams as well. Thunder were 1 of 11 from 3 in the first half. That happened to them just once this season. 1 or fewer 3-pointers and a half. It was back in January. Random game against the Jazz. And there was a 5-minute, 8-second window where the Spurs held Oklahoma City scoreless in the first quarter last night. So they build up a 25-point lead. They take control of the game by being aggressive. The secret weapon to being aggressive is being confident that you know exactly what the game plan is. You're not going to scramble. You're not going to run around. You're going to follow your rotations defensively. You're going to work around screens. You're going to set quality screens of your own. It sounds like a bunch of basic fundamental basketball stuff that you learn in like junior high. But it's the stuff that the Spurs didn't really embrace at all in game three. So then, like I said, Dumbledore walks in. Dumbledore Popovich walks in and just waves his wand. And all of a sudden, everybody's like, no, we got to attack. And I'm not trying to make light of Popovich's influence here. In fact, the exact opposite. OKC doesn't have Pop walking into the locker room after a particularly ugly loss. Like, oh, I don't know. Last night, the first time the Thunder had scored that few points in nearly 5 years. No, over 5 years. January 2021, I think, the last time the Thunder were held to as few as 82 points. They don't have Dumbledore walking in and telling them that they're special, Harry Potter. Like, they don't. Now, are they still the more talented team? Especially when you go all the way down the roster, 1 through 12? Sure. Do they still have the ability to dominate a game, as we saw in Game 3? Yeah, but if this series is going to become a series of haymakers, which it really feels like it's become over the last few games, it's Rocky and Apollo just swinging wildly for each other's heads and connecting. Are we confident that the Thunder are able to gather themselves after that punch they took last night and throw back their own vicious haymaker in Game 5 tomorrow night? Especially if it means doing it without Jalen Williams, without A.J. Mitchell, and Chet Holmgren playing like, I can't use the word that Kenny used in the chat to describe it, not playing well, not playing like he's really physically engaged in the series. That's the guy who's, you know, as much as we want to talk about SGA and Floplahoma and all that, he's got an MVP award to his credit this year. The guy whose reputation is going to take the biggest hit, I think, if Oklahoma City doesn't get past the Spurs, it's going to be Chet Holmgren. I get it. Wemby is a singular entity. He's an alien. So we're not going to ask you, Chet, to single-handedly take care of Wemby. Hell, we went out and signed Hartenstein for you. So you got Isaiah Hartenstein. You've got Chet Holmgren. You should be able to handle Victor Wembanyama. Not like handle him, take him out of a game or take him out of a series, but somewhat neutralize his effect on the game. Instead, Chet Holmgren is playing like I play in the driveway with my kid because I don't step in the lane. I just let him kind of coast past me because I want him to make the layup, right? I want him to learn to take the ball to the hole. So, you know, I'll throw my hands up and I'll kind of do that thing like half-heartedly, like try to block it. And, you know, one out of every 10 or 15 times, I'll swat him and go Mutombo and have a good time with it. But for the most part, drive to the hole, bud. It's all you. Take it. That's the way Chet Holmgren's playing defense in this series. He looks intimidated by the moment. And if the Thunder don't win another game in this series, which I don't think is likely, I really don't. The more I talk it out and think about it, this is going seven. But if the Thunder don't win this series, or worse yet, don't win another game in this series, that's the guy, I think, whose reputation takes the biggest hit. Not SGA. It's Chet. Because he looks afraid. Like, intimidated by the moment is the best way to put it. What are you scared of, man? You got a ring. You got nothing to lose. Go to the rack on offense. Get aggressive defensively. Go after the basketball. What are you? They literally signed Hartenstein so you could play more aggressively. That's why they did it. Why aren't you doing that? We'll ask David Shepard of SiriusXM NBA Radio what he thinks about Spurs Thunder, and of course whether the Knicks close out the Cavs tonight in Cleveland or not. That coming up in about 30 minutes or so, right around 11:25 a.m. Eastern, 8:25 Pacific here on Westwood One Sports. You know, I went through that whole segment earlier talking about Rashee Rice and the Chiefs being a house of cards. And it's on me. It's on me. I let it slide that Tyreek Hill is trying to become a DJ. I mean, doesn't that feel like the next logical progression? I mean, this is the Le'Veon Bell, Antonio Brown path towards football irrelevancy that Tyreek Hill is on. He wants to become a DJ. He posted a video over the weekend, I guess, of him DJing. I mean, he didn't really look like he was doing much, but standing behind the deck, like, you know. And then it was time to play another song, and he hit a button. Like, man, you really DJing? Why is that the next? Why is music the next logical progression for so many of these guys who lose control and flame out in the NFL? What would you do if you were on vacation somewhere, Miami, and you wander into a place with some friends? You're like, wait a second, is that Tyreek Hill DJing? I would just flood him with requests, and not good stuff, like old school cheesy 90s stuff. Like, hey, can you play All Star by Smash Mouth? Hey, remember How Bizarre by OMC? Hey, can you play Fly by Sugar Ray? Just to make him mad. Let's talk baseball. We're halfway between opening day and the trade deadline. What's happening with Tarek Skubal with the Tigers in the basement? We'll ask Buster Olney next here on Westwood One Sports.
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14: 20 years ago, the average attention span was about 2.5 minutes. Today, it's just 47 seconds. Pretty disconcerting. That's according to new research out of UC Irvine. But really, this isn't our fault, at least not entirely. We can blame technology and the world around us. Attention, it turns out, is not an unlimited resource. You only have so much of it to give. Start paying more attention to what times of the day you seem to be at your mental peak. Try to knock out the more complicated stuff during that time. It's also important to take breaks every so often so you can more easily lock in when you're trying to concentrate. One expert said, even trying to visualize where you want to end your day with everything all wrapped up or with tons left to do, that can act as a real motivator. I'm Dr. Sanjay Gupta, helping you live a better life.
15: 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Now you know how that money's drawn up here in Rhode Island. There's a lot of those.
16: 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I shot 2 under, Kev. It went foot. It was unbelievable.
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16: No, I didn't swing a club. There's not enough insurance policies on that course for me to swing a golf club.
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0: is Black and Abdallah on Westwood One Sports. Here's Chris Black and Adam Abdallah.
1: Wrong on both accounts. Black and Abdallah off today. Happy Memorial Day weekend to you. My name's Mike Wickets. And unlike Black and Abdallah, who are big Chicago guys, I will not be speaking all that nicely about the Chicago Bears today. Go Pack, go. I've got the Packers tattoo on my shoulder. So it's the opposite of the guys who normally are here, but I am honored to be sitting in their seat to fill in for the guys. Again, my name is Mike Wickett. Follow me on Twitter and X, or X at Mike Wickett. There are two T's, and appreciate you. I'm broadcasting live from a place you've probably never been. I'm going to go around the room real quick here to our producer, Stuart Kovacs. Have you ever been to Des Moines, Iowa, Stu?
2: I have not, no.
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1: Your legacy is getting defined right now. The beginning of your legacy is getting defined right now. And SGA sat out the entire fourth quarter in a game that the Thunder were not out of. Yeah, they were getting beat up. Yeah, they were getting dominated. But let me ask you this. Would Michael Jordan, not that his team has ever been down 20 in a conference final, would Michael Jordan have sat out the fourth quarter of a conference championship game? Doesn't matter if it's game one, game seven. I don't care. Would Kobe Bryant, if his team was down 20, sat for an entire fourth quarter in a conference finals? If LeBron James did this, the national media would be killing LeBron. All your favorite talking heads, everybody on this network, everybody would have been screaming at the top of their lungs about LeBron, whatever, LaFlop, whatever you want to call LeBron. And I'm a LeBron fan. If LeBron James sat out of an entire fourth quarter of the conference finals, imagine the reaction. Why do we give SGA this pass? Why is no one talking about this? I saw a little bit of it on Twitter, but I have not heard any media head, any talking head. I haven't seen Stephen A. Smith hasn't been screaming on my Twitter timeline. Big Perk hasn't been screaming on my Twitter timeline. Were they going to come back from 20? Not likely. But you're the MVP. You're Shai Gilgeous-Alexander. You're 27 years old. You're not 37. Like, if he was 37 and he just needed the rest, I'll listen to it. I'll love it. Don't forget, a week ago tonight, the New York Knicks were down 22 with 7 minutes to go. And they kept on fighting and they took control of this series and they stole the soul. They snatched the soul of the Cleveland Cavaliers. And this time, down 20, with an entire 12-minute quarter in front of him, SGA sat on the bench with 19 points? Can someone please explain to me why the MVP of the league didn't get on the floor in the fourth quarter? 310-840-4910. And I'm not a screaming, yelling, hot take guy, everyone should get fired guy. I'm just, I can't understand for the life of me why SGA, and why Mark Dagnall, by the way, the head coach should be getting some flack for this too. Why are you letting your best player, your MVP, the face of your franchise, the two-time MVP, the reigning finals MVP, why is that guy on the bench? Why are you letting that guy hang out on the bench? Again, was the comeback likely? No. Your analytics machines will tell you it was probably like 8% for as well as San Antonio was playing at home. But this is the finals, man. The Western Conference Finals with a chance to go to the NBA Finals. And there's SGA just sitting there watching the game, hands in his lap, watching the game. I cannot. That's unacceptable. It's unacceptable for an MVP to do that. Again, would Mike have done it? No. Would Kobe have done it? No. Would LeBron have done it? No. And if LeBron did do it, sit for an entire quarter, we would have crushed him for it. Because that's the way we treat LeBron James. Unfortunately, I wouldn't have crushed LeBron for it any more than I would crush SGA for it right now. It's unacceptable. It is unacceptable. When he did go to the microphone, by the way, and I'm surprised, did anybody ask him about it? I haven't seen one comment from SGA about why he sat or why Dagnall let him sit. I mean, was he hurt? Did he tweak an ankle I didn't see in the game? Is there something on the injury report I don't know about?
2: He's not Jalen Brunson from Knicks.
1: Just ridiculous. Oh, that's a good point. Roy just said to me, he's not Jalen Brunson. Ain't

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12: A better life with Dr. Sanjay Gupta.
13: How often do you stop to wonder whether you should share something that's revealing, maybe even embarrassing, with a partner, a friend, or even your boss? In her new book called Revealing, The Underrated Power of Oversharing, behavioral scientist Leslie John says doing just that can help you deepen relationships that are vital to your life. We need people to trust us in order to get things like love, friendship, and career success. That's what she told us. When you make yourself vulnerable by revealing something sensitive, it does make other people trust you. In turn, when you ask someone to reveal something about themselves, showing that interest will generally lead someone to like you more. Why? Because people like to be asked about themselves, she says. It also signals that they are discriminating and choosy, but in a good way. I'm Dr. Sanjay Gupta, helping you live a better life.
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15: Oh, in their series with the Cavaliers, game two a lot easier for the Knickerbockers. They ride a big third quarter to a 109-93 win. Josh Hart with 26 points, 5 threes. Mikal Bridges, Jalen Brunson, 19 points apiece. The series moves to Cleveland this weekend. The Boston Legacy will play its first match at their summer home in Pawtucket tonight at 8 p.m. against Seattle. The Legacy are the pro team in the National Women's Soccer League. They'll play 7 matches at Centerville Bank Stadium this summer, with Foxborough hosting the World Cup. The Rhode Island FC, they take their home field Saturday night against Brooklyn. The Red Sox open a weekend series with the Twins. Peyton Tolley gets the start. And in hockey, the Canadiens took advantage of the long rest that Carolina had been on. The Habs jump out to a 4-1 first period lead and roll 6-2. We'll have a look at the entire
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11: If you are struggling with substance abuse, alcohol, pills, whatever it may be, first of all, it's nothing to be ashamed of. We know addiction is a brain disease, and we also know getting into recovery can be tough. Also, in case this helps, I want to tell you about a new study at a Harvard School of Public Health, which found that spiritual belief, the idea of a steady religious practice, had a protective effect from addiction. Experts we talked to told us there were probably a few reasons why this might be the case. Number one, excessive drug and alcohol use would not be the norm in a religious community, and people want to fit in. Two, a belief in a higher power provides people with hope and solace, great foils for addiction. And three, and I think there's some merit to this, regular attendance in a faith community also provides connection. Just like in AA, camaraderie and social support is often what you need. I'm Dr. Sanjay Gupta, helping you live a better life.
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14: In their series with the Cavaliers, game two a lot easier for the Knickerbockers. They ride a big third quarter to a 109-93 win. Josh Hart with 26 points, 5 threes. Mikal Bridges, Jalen Brunson, 19 points apiece. The series moves to Cleveland this weekend. The Boston Legacy will play its first match at their summer home in Pawtucket tonight at 8 p.m. against Seattle. The Legacy are the pro team in the National Women's Soccer League. They'll play 7 matches at Centerville Bank Stadium this summer, with Foxborough hosting the World Cup. The Rhode Island FC, they take their home field Saturday night against Brooklyn. The Red Sox open a weekend series with the Twins. Peyton Tolley gets the start. And in hockey, the Canadiens took advantage of the long rest that Carolina had been on. The Habs jump out to a 4-1 first period lead and roll. 6-2. We'll have a look at the entire world.
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17: Colleague of mine was telling me the other day about how their Instagram feed is filled with videos, most of them kind of funny, about how grandparents and friends tend to bulldoze new parents out of the way to get to see their baby. Now, as a dad of 3 daughters, I know how life really does become all about them the moment those kids are born. But I also know parents are still people, too, who need their own attention beyond being mom or dad. And moms, in particular in those early years, can feel especially invisible in the eyes of other people. So what can you do to stop contributing to what is known as maternal invisibility? Women we spoke to said these two things were the most helpful. When people stopped to ask how they could best support them, number one, or when they took the initiative to handle certain tasks that obviously needed to be done. I'm Dr. Sanjay Gupta, helping you live a better life.
18: In their series with the Cavaliers, game two a lot easier for the Knickerbockers. They ride a big third quarter to a 109-93 win. Josh Hart with 26 points, 5 threes. Mikal Bridges, Jalen Brunson, 19 points apiece. The series moves to Cleveland this weekend. The Boston Legacy will play its first match at their summer home in Pawtucket tonight at 8 p.m. against Seattle. The Legacy are the pro team in the National Women's Soccer League. They'll play 7 matches at Centerville Bank Stadium this summer, with Foxborough hosting the World Cup. The Rhode Island FC, they take their home field Saturday night against Brooklyn. The Red Sox open a weekend series with the Twins. Peyton Toley gets the start. And in hockey, the Canadiens took advantage of the long rest that Carolina had been on. The Habs jump out to a 4-1 first period lead and roll 6-2. We'll have a look at the entire
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happy Memorial Day, clones. You are listening to the Best of the Jim Rome Show. Ryan San Pedro asks, since rookies are getting pranked this week, did Alvin hand Alex a manila envelope yet? No. He did get Tommy with it, though. Meantime, Alvin's like, great, Brian. Nice job, dude. Spoiler alert. Thanks, narc. Hey, Brian, you are forever now known to Alvin. And if you're known to Alvin this way, then you're known to me this way. Narc in San Pedro.

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24: A Better Life with Dr. Sanjay Gupta.
25: If you are struggling with substance abuse, alcohol, pills, whatever it may be, first of all, it's nothing to be ashamed of. We know addiction is a brain disease, and we also know getting into recovery can be tough. Also, in case this helps, I want to tell you about a new study at a Harvard School of Public Health, which found that spiritual belief, the idea of a steady religious practice, had a protective effect from addiction. Experts we talked to told us there were probably a few reasons why this might be the case. Number one, excessive drug and alcohol use would not be the norm in a religious community, and people want to fit in. Two, a belief in a higher power provides people with hope and solace, great foils for addiction. And three, and I think there's some merit to this, regular attendance in a faith community also provides connection. Just like in AA, camaraderie and social support is often what you need. I'm Dr. Sanjay Gupta, helping you live a better life.
26: Hero in their series with the Cavaliers. Game two, a lot easier for the Knickerbockers. They ride a big third quarter to a 109-93 win. Josh Hart with 26 points, 5 threes. Mikal Bridges, Jalen Brunson, 19 points apiece. The series moves to Cleveland this weekend. The Boston Legacy will play its first match at their summer home in Pawtucket tonight at 8 p.m. against Seattle. The Legacy are the pro team in the National Women's Soccer League. They'll play 7 matches at Centerville Bank Stadium this summer, with Foxborough hosting the World Cup. The Rhode Island FC, they take their home field Saturday night against Brooklyn. The Red Sox open a weekend series with the Twins. Peyton Tolley gets the start. And in hockey, the Canadiens took advantage of the long rest that Carolina had been on. The Habs jump out to a 4-1 first period lead and roll 6-2. We'll have a look at the entire world.
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15: From ABC News, I'm Chuck Severson. With no apologies to the Beatles, the great get back is going on from Memorial Day destinations. The number of people in the skies, physically and numerically high. The number on the roads high, as are numbers on gasoline pumps. ABC's Melissa Don in Los Angeles.
16: The West Coast is really feeling those high gas prices. According to AAA, California gas prices are averaging $6.11 per gallon for regular. Any $5 price, that's actually a good price for California standards. For comparison, the national average for a gallon of regular is $4.51. So these are still high sticker prices, which will possibly impact future summer travel across the country.
15: Wall Street markets closed for Memorial Day, but stock futures went higher and oil prices dipped after President Trump mentioned progress in talks with Iran. In Washington, ABC's Christiane Cordero.
17: We heard from the president one time today. It was at the Tomb of the Unknown Soldier in Arlington National Cemetery. He didn't get into the details, but he did acknowledge some of the weight that today holds in the context of this war.
19: These incredible men and women gave their lives to ensure that the world's number one state sponsor of terror will never have a nuclear weapon.
17: When it comes to the nuclear capabilities of Iran, that is very much something that has not been worked out.
15: Where 50,000 people are evacuated in Orange County, California, fire officials say a crew has cut the risk of a major explosion at a damaged toxic chemical tank at an aircraft plant in Garden Grove. Protesters today near a migrant detention center in Newark, New Jersey, claim ICE is preventing them from seeing their loved ones. At that protest were members of Congress and Governor Mikey Sherrill.
20: We've been working with ICE to get into the facility. I was just denied that this morning. I was hoping, actually, well, we certainly will.
15: Migrants at Delaney Hall are on a hunger strike, protesting poor conditions. You're listening to ABC News.
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15: Meta settles the first of many lawsuits by school districts that sued social media companies seeking compensation for costs they say they incurred dealing with children's social media addiction and mental health harms. The lawsuit brought by a small rural Kentucky school district was set for trial in federal court in Oakland, California next month. Seven people went into a cave in central Laos almost a week ago to look for gold. Now rescuers are looking for them. They say heavy rain triggered flash flooding that blocked the exit. Uber and Lyft drivers in Massachusetts have successfully organized. They're now the first rideshare worker union in the country. Massachusetts Governor Maura Healey.
28: We want people in Massachusetts to have the kind of wages that can support their families.
15: Spiritual and moral leaders speaking out about artificial intelligence. ABC's Tom Sufi Burridge.
29: Pope Leo writing, quote, "We are truly experiencing an eclipse of the sense of what it means to be human," and warning of, quote, "the unbridled promotion and implementation of technology at the expense of human dignity and the damage caused when chatbots and other technologies exploit our need for human relationships." Leo also offering solutions, calling for government regulation and better protection for workers impacted by AI.
15: Pope Leo today has also made a historic apology for the Vatican's role in legitimizing slavery and for having failed to condemn it for centuries, calling it a wound in Christian memory. Chuck Severson, ABC News.
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0: And Cher sings Dark Lady after a summary of news from Bud Taves, who feels just great this morning, and he should. 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
1: You're too much.
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0: Shall we give him a Bronx cheer, Bud? Boo! Yes.
1: At 6:36, we're reading 68 degrees. I'm Bud Taves, and here's Salty.
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0: At 19 minutes before 7 o'clock. Well, the Red Sox won last night. Good news, but bad news, too. Became just good friends, thinking of marriage once again. Salty Sports, Pro Time 16 before 7.
5: This week,
0: Rhinestone Cowboy is by Glenn Campbell. Well, I'm not a student of the Bible, but I know one of the commandments, thou shalt not steal. Ken Elliott is with me on the radio now. Ken is with Cystic Fibrosis, and a boat was stolen.
6: That's right. It's our annual raffle to benefit Cystic Fibrosis. It was stolen from the Cystic Fibrosis headquarters at 36 Ryle Street in Cranston. Incidentally, you know, I didn't mention to you yesterday, Salty.
0: Yeah.
6: We had some people ask us. We've sold nearly 4,000 tickets already on the raffle.
0: Yes.
6: And every one of them will be honored. I mean, their chances are still valid. The new boat will be on the road today.
0: Well, somebody out there, we don't know if they're listening or not, but somebody out there has got that boat. And by the way, the Division of Law Enforcement called you, didn't they?
6: Yes, they have.
0: And they're going to be on the lookout for it.
6: They promised us that a 16-foot MFG cannot be registered in this state unless it has a complete physical examination.
0: Of course not. So, what would you suggest that the people who have that boat do?
6: God, please bring it back. That's the only thing I can say.
0: You know, if they just leave it somewhere, if they just drive up there and maybe in the middle of the night and unhitch it and go, how about leaving it at the WPRO parking lot right here on the Wampanoag Trail if you're there on this side of the bay with it? We want that boat back at any cost. And we will not prosecute if you just leave it and go. And, we won't even take fingerprints, will we, huh?
6: That's a promise. Thank you very much.
0: Ken Elliott of Cystic Fibrosis, thank you.
3: Do you
0: I've got a little prayer for the people who stole the boat. God, help me to seek to do your will, which I recognize more than I care to admit. And make me honest enough to bring back that boat, to take it back from where I stole it. And Lord, make me honest enough to treat the inadequacies of other people as I would want them and you to deal with mine. Amen. A boat was stolen from an organization in this state concerned with the health of young people. Children, Cystic Fibrosis Organization. Would you please bring back the boat and return it from whence it came? Now we invite you to stay tuned and hear all the news, and we've got some graduation stories coming up too in the next half hour over WPRO AM and FM Providence.
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8: From Las Vegas and the Allegro Lounge of the Maxim Hotel, Larry Krueger. Hey, thank you, everybody, and welcome, Bloodshot Eyes. Whew, boy, Frank Daly.
9: You get used to it after a while, don't you?
8: Yes, sure you do. Bud Taves.
10: Good morning, good morning, good morning, good morning.
8: Well, I'll tell you, we've got a lot of people to talk to this morning, as you can imagine. And we got some very special things that we're going to reveal from Las Vegas, a special guest that we got in touch with yesterday. So it should be a big morning, and we hope that everybody in New England is just feeling fine this morning. As a flight stewardess, what would be of interest now to our audience?
11: We did have a dear old lady who was getting on in years and seemed to forget where she was.
2: And when she boarded the aircraft, she asked me for the room overlooking the garden.
7: Thank you for spending some time with us this morning.
8: We'll look forward to seeing you when we get to the airport. And I believe not only Salty, but Larry, Frank, and Bud will also have a big kiss for you. Would you like to kiss her, too?
7: You're not going to, Mr. Z?
8: He's our engineer down there.
7: He's the only single one. You think
8: he's the only single one?
7: That's right.
2: I shall hold you all to that promise.
7: Okay. 63
11: WPRO. I don't think I ever had a morning when I wasn't anxious to get to work. 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
13: 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Look out, 146ers. There's a horse.
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13: He's going south on the northbound lanes. 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A horse trotting on the highway.
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5: It's the Salty Brine Thursday show. Look out, 146ers. There's a horse.
6: No.
5: He's going south on the northbound lanes. Just got a call. A horse trotting on the highway. Yeah. Out near the Lincoln Woods, I guess. Mm-hmm. In that neighborhood.
6: What is
5: Lincoln
6: it
5: Barracks. He's heading south on the northbound lanes.
6: Oh, boy.
5: What a crash that would be.
6: Yeah, keep your wits
5: keep
6: about
5: your
6: you.
5: Keep your eyes open wide. Headlights up a little bit, maybe, when you're not opposing traffic.
6: Right. 63 WPRO time is 14 after 6. It's 15 pro degrees, Salty.
5: Thank you, New England. You've been just great where that value land is concerned over in Warren.
6: 6:15 WPRO time with Salty and Larry. Here's WPRO's exclusive AccuWeather with Elliot.
7: While some snow affects the area.
6: Thank you, Elliot. A relatively balmy 15 WPRO degrees at 16 after 6.
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6: 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Curly?
9: Thank you, Salty and Larry.
5: Gonna win the Super Bowl, Larry.
6: I like Joe Montana
5: and
6: the 49ers.
5: Too.
6: I think that's a team of destiny.
5: I do,
6: coin
5: too.
6: A phrase.
5: Boy, they're great teams. Ought to be a lot of excitement as that ball is going to be in the air about 90% of the time.
6: Yeah.
5: Those two quarterbacks.
6: Two fine quarterbacks, and there should be a lot of scoring.
5: Yeah.
6: And I think it'll be close. It'll be a close game. I
5: think so.
6: Yeah, they're very
5: every
6: evenly
5: time
6: matched.
5: A team that gets the ball is going to be a march down the field.
6: It seems that way, yeah.
5: There won't be too much defensive play. The defense is going to be running like crazy on both sides.
6: That's this Sunday.
5: Trying to catch
6: Super Bowl
5: up those,
6: Sunday.
5: Yeah.
6: Going to be a lot of Super Bowl parties. A lot of people like to get together with family and friends, have a big meal. WPRO's exclusive AccuWeather meteorologist Elliot Abrams says, brisk and cold today. What else? Variably cloudy as the snow misses us to the south. The high today, 23 to 27. Partly cloudy, cold tonight. Low to 10 to 14, zero in your outlying areas. So if you're outlying, you know it's going to be chilly. Time for a pro news and information update. Here he is, Bud Taves.
10: Chocolate and romance go hand in hand. 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
5: You cut my ears.
6: Yeah, you've been a chocolate lover for years.
5: Bonanza time on WPRO with Salty and Larry, 21 and a half minutes after 6 o'clock. And how about it?
6: All right, with 15 WPRO degrees, a look at the numbers today being Thursday. We got a slew of them for you.
5: The tri-state numbers first. In the Ocean State,
6: it's 0923.
5: Constitutioners?
6: 988.
5: And Bay State?
6: 8015.
9: Hello there, Grand Lot. Your $20 winner is?
6: That would be 801.
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6: 655. 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
9: 500 clams?
6: Good thing you're paying attention. It's 87916.
9: Here's the filet mignon.
6: 20,000 balloons for this one. 631-381. How about in Massachusetts? The yellow color was
9: 988.

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4: No, I just want to see that sun again.
3: Yeah, that's true.
1: WPRO high-low time. Brody, caller number 6. Let's go.
2: We've got a good gal on the phone who wants to play the game with us. Her name is Speedy Dent.
3: That's right. She's from the capital city. And we'll have her on quickly. It's 14 WPRO degrees at 19 before 7. Elliot Abrams, our AccuWeather meteorologist, says brisk and cold today. Then Salty's got more news.
2: The snow is going to miss us. It's going out to sea far to the south of us. So we don't have a problem with any snow this morning or this afternoon. But maybe tomorrow night and Saturday morning, there could be some sleet and snow.
3: Oh, no.
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1: At 17 before 7 tonight, the famous Widow McCoy Lounge. 16 before 7, 14 WPRO degrees. 63 WPRO time coming up to 15 before 7.
2: And our 63 WPRO temperature is 14 degrees tonight, Larry.
3: Yes?
2: We're going to have the chance of seeing that 10th anniversary celebration of Disney World.
3: Oh, that should be exciting.
2: Really on television. That'll be great, huh?
3: It certainly will.
2: About 8 o'clock tonight. That was some affair, let me tell you.
3: Boy, they've got some stars involved with this thing.
2: Yeah, sure.
3: Larry Gatlin, yep. The Gatlin brothers, mm-hmm. Dean Jones, Michelle Lee. Oh, that sounds like a great lineup
2: stuff.
3: Of stars.
2: Okay,
3: yeah.
2: We'll watch.
3: All right, WPRO's AccuWeather with Elliot in just a moment.
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1: It's now 14 WPRO degrees.
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7: 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And Salty and Larry broadcast the show from a jam-packed Biltmore Hotel.
8: Well, we could reminisce here for hours, of course.
9: Do some reminiscing.
8: Wally and I had so many great times together.
10: All right, I got a story.
8: All right, go ahead.
10: Now, those people that went to the roast, remember we had the roast for the muscular dystrophy thing? You heard this story before, but a lot of people haven't heard this. This is a great story because it's about Salty Brine the sailor. We had a nice boat, and we were on vacation, and Dad took a Coast Guard auxiliary course. Excuse me, Grandpa took a Coast Guard auxiliary course on how to chart. You know, so you could go away and have a nice time on the waters. So we decided we'd have a nice trip to Nantucket.
11: Right.
10: You remember this. So he gets his charts out, and he's down below, you know, working it all out. Couldn't bother him. Stay away. I'm charting the course to Nantucket.
8: Sounds like Reagan. Charting the course.
10: So we head out. Beautiful day. Sun. No wind. The waves calm. Absolutely nothing could go wrong. Nothing could go wrong. So we head for Nantucket. We set the course and we follow. We stay right. He gives me the reading on the compass and he says, stay on that course. And we stayed right on it all the way. And there's land up ahead. Wow, Dad! Fantastic. We pull in to Nantucket and we pull up to the dock and I throw the line to the guy, you know, they had a dock boy kid who took the line when you come in. And I said, wow, I said to the dock boy, I said, this is fantastic. I said, we made it to Nantucket. And the kid said, this isn't Nantucket, this is Cape Cod. So there's one story about Salty Brine that you may not have heard before.
8: Put that beer can right up against the compass and really throw us off. Oh, dear.
10: Oh, well.
8: Well, thanks for coming down, my goodness. It's a great surprise. Wally, of course, a broadcaster up there in Massachusetts at WVBF.
10: Yeah.
8: Right.
11: He's giving you competition, though.
8: I'll say he is.
10: No. No competition here. Well, I'm going to go sit down and have a cup of coffee.
8: All right. Good.
10: And we'll talk to you later.
8: All right.
10: Oh, wait a minute.
8: Uh-oh.
10: I have something for you.
8: Uh-oh.
10: I have something for you.
8: What is this?
10: You know that beautiful hat right over there? Mm-hmm. The captain's cap.
8: Right.
10: A lot of people don't know this, but Dad donated his captain's cap.
8: Pawtucket Public Library.
10: Okay, the captain's cap was gone.
8: It's going to be on display over there, I guess,
0: Mickey's
8: for a while.
0: Angry. You didn't tell Mickey about it.
10: Well, I know. Well, there's a lot to the story. The captain, he gave the captain's cap away, and of course, everybody, this is a line we heard all the time when I was growing up, was, Salty, I didn't recognize you without your hat. So he gave the cap away, didn't tell my mother. In the middle of the night, I get this phone call. It's my mother. She says, Wally, yeah, there's a man in your father's pajamas sleeping in the bed. He's got white hair. I have no idea who it is. I said, what do you mean? She said, well, I know it's not your father because he's not wearing that hat. So, you won't cause any more problems at home. Here's a brand new captain's cap for you. And now he looks proper.
0: Oh, that's great. Gee, that's great.
10: Well, congratulations, Dad. And now I'm going to have my coffee.
8: All right, thanks,
10: and I'll
8: Wally.
10: See you in a little
8: thanks,
10: while.
8: Thanks, Wally.
10: Thank you. Thanks, Wally.
0: Thank you.
10: See you a little later.
0: Bye.
9: Well, that's a good-looking hat. Not nearly as ratty-looking. Brand new topper for you.
0: Hey, it fits, too.
9: Yeah.
0: How'd you get the size?
9: How about that? Yeah. Well.
8: Morning, Senator.
9: Senator is here. Senator John Chafee. Morning, Senator.
12: How are you?
9: Congratulations on your campaign.
12: Thank you very much. But the real occasion today is Sawley's 40th anniversary. My goodness, 40 years ago. I was just thinking, that was 1942.
8: That's right.
12: And, of course, the war had just started a few months earlier. Nearly a year earlier, yeah. At the end of 41. And things weren't looking very bright. As a matter of fact, 40 years ago, I was in Guadalcanal.
8: Were you?
12: Yeah, that's right.
8: Because that's where you
12: were. We landed
8: there
12: on August 7th, 1942. Uh-huh. But this is your affair, not mine.
8: Well, I very appreciate your coming.
12: Well, Sawley, I just want to say on behalf of thousands of, I guess, a million citizens of the state, how much we appreciate everything you've done. You've always been an upbeat person. I think that's so important in this era when people get discouraged or down, or always look at the downside of things. You see the upside of things, and so and it's helped make the state a better place, and we appreciate what you've done.
8: See, John, I'll never forget the day that I was down in Lower Salt Pond and riding in my cabin cruiser, and along came a Boston whaler with the big sign up, and it said, vote for John Chafee.
12: Okay.
8: That was a great day. Thanks an awful lot.
12: You and Mickey and Wally, years and years of good health. And
8: thanks for coming by. Best to your family, too.
9: Thank you, Senator John Chafee. Vote the Boston Whaler, huh?
8: Yeah, Boston Whaler.
9: He's everywhere. He's everywhere.
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4: You know, the parade step-off is just about an hour
3: That's
4: away.
3: That's right, Captain.
4: Look at the people coming into Bristol.
3: Look, here comes somebody with a volleyball and a volleyball net. What are they going to be doing, playing volleyball along the parade route?
4: Come over here, Vietnam vet. Oh, my goodness, look what he's got.
3: Picture
4: did you get that when you were a little fella?
5: Yes, sir, I did.
4: How
5: I was about 5 years old when you signed that for me. That was 39 years ago.
4: Uh-huh.
5: And I'd be honored if you could sign it again.
4: I'll be glad to.
5: To say welcome home.
4: And your name is?
5: Is Chuck Averill.
4: Chuck, you were in Vietnam?
5: Yes, sir.
4: And you're going to march with the Vietnam vets today?
5: Yes, sir.
4: God
5: Chapter
4: bless you.
5: 2973.
4: Well, we'll be watching for you.
5: Right. We'll
4: and
5: be there.
4: All the vets. Okay.
5: And I want to thank both you and Mickey for doing such an outstanding job for us all through my life.
4: Oh, that's nice to hear.
5: It's been great.
4: Thank
5: and I
4: you.
5: Live in Foster. And unfortunately, in the past few years, we haven't been able to hear. No school, Foster, Gloucester. But I look forward to it every year.
4: Oh, that's great.
5: Thank you, Salty.
4: You betcha. All right, we'll sign now. Look at the people going by now. It's an amazing number of people heading into Bristol and looking for a spot to watch this wonderful parade, which honors the birth of a nation.
3: That's right.
4: The United States of America.
3: What a country.
4: They said to the King of England, go fly.
3: Buzz off. We're going to do it on our own.
4: Right? Yeah, right.
3: They may have said something
4: all
3: else, too.
4: But in the great city of brotherly love, Philadelphia.
3: That's right. On this date in 1776. And there's something along with that.
4: America.
3: Yes, the song America was written by a Dr. Samuel Smith. He was a Baptist minister.
4: Right.
3: And he wrote it on a scrap of paper.
4: Yeah, in half an hour's time.
3: Quickly, too. And, of course, that has become a landmark in American music ever since.
4: I think we have a copy of that. I don't know if Bruce has it there or not.
3: He might.
4: But it's an inspiring piece of music.
3: And it goes back to 1832.
4: That's well, what... Sam, thanks a lot for America, or my country, 'tis of thee.

0: you very much.
1: Hey, the mayor of Bristol. Bud Chang.
0: Good morning, Bud.
1: Hey, Bud. The mayor of Bristol. How you doing? Hey, welcome. You're on the radio.
2: Yeah, well, I am on the radio. Really?
1: Yeah, you're looking great.
0: I'm fine, Bud.
2: Yeah.
0: How was the anniversary party?
2: Oh, great.
0: That's
2: really
0: good.
2: Great.
0: That's good. He just celebrated his 50th wedding anniversary with Lydia.
1: Whoops. Whoa, there's a... What was that?
0: Kent guards, Kentish guards or somebody?
1: That was an official cannon, that's for sure. Wow. The percussion of that thing was amazing. Everybody kind of jumped at the same time.
0: Woo! I love it.
1: That's what you call percussion and firepower.
0: You know, I did that down in Newport.
1: You fired off
0: parade,
1: a cannon,
0: the
1: didn't
0: Bellevue
1: you?
0: The Avenue Parade. I fired a cannon down there.
1: That must have been something.
0: Oh, it was.
1: What was the feel of that that cannon? Did it go right through you or what?
0: It does.
1: I mean, you feel like...
0: But I knew it was going to fire, so it
1: didn't
0: bother me so much.
1: did you have something to block your ears?
0: I jumped a little bit.
1: I'm sure you did. Did you have something?
0: No,
1: you didn't have an ear block?
0: No.
1: My goodness.
0: I should have, maybe.
1: Yeah, you should. Always block your ears
0: good
1: around
0: morning.
1: Something like that.
0: We're all going to sing together now, everybody here. And the name is Alex.
3: Happy birthday to you, happy birthday to you, happy birthday dear Alex, happy birthday to you, and many more.
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4: Our Salty Brine tribute continues here on WPRO. Salty was amazed at how many listeners and local dignitaries decide to rise and shine to join Salty on his 40th anniversary party at the Biltmore Hotel.
11: Governor Garrahy, Salty.
12: Good morning.
11: Morning, Joe.
12: Is this Sean? It's nice to see you.
11: Nice to see you.
12: I thought this band was for me. I came to find out it was for Salty. Isn't that marvelous?
11: Yeah, it's a great band. Nice group of kids.
12: 40 years, and this was an outstanding celebration. Really, and I think all Rhode Islanders are certainly proud of Salty. He's part of, he's an institution in Rhode Island.
11: He certainly is. And
12: I was going to say, he's part of the
11: what? Governor Garrahy.
12: Well, Mickey escorted me right up here. And
11: Joe.
12: I have a very special message for you from Marguerite. She wanted you to know that she was up bright and early this morning.
11: And got your breakfast?
12: She made my breakfast. How's that, okay?
11: Marvelous.
12: Yeah, I've been listening to you on the radio all the way down this morning.
11: Wonderful.
12: All the way from your favorite place in South County, you know.
11: That's good.
13: God's country, isn't it?
12: Yeah, really.
13: Yes.
12: I drove up to the hotel and I saw this big band and I said, they must know I'm coming.
13: That
12: they
13: band?
12: Said, no, that's for Salty.
13: I can't believe this.
12: Isn't that marvelous?
13: This is
12: really. Well, I'm delighted to be with you, Salty. I really am. I just mentioned to Larry that you're an institution in Rhode Island, really. And I listened to the bishop coming down in the car.
13: Right.
12: And yes, and all of the people that have been here to salute you on your 40 years. We feel as though you're part of Rhode Island and you're like part of the landscape. We don't know what we do without you here in Rhode Island.
13: I don't know what we'd do without the First Lady down there in Narragansett.
12: Well, thank you. She's listening. You say some good things. I want to know the only thing that's missing. When I was a little boy, I used to remember Jeff.
13: Yeah, well, Jeff, of course, has been gone for quite a few years. Yeah, yeah. Well, that was one part of me that really...
12: I just gotta make a difference between your age and mine.
13: Bad.
12: I'm going to leave you a proclamation. Well, we're going to proclaim Salty Walter Salty Brine Day in Rhode Island today, and we're proud to do that. And Salty, you've become a beloved institution here in the biggest little state in the union, and has retained a special humility during your 40 years at WPRO as one of the most respected and loved radio personalities in our state. The success of Salty Show is not the 178 minutes of weather, news, sports, and music that it's aired, but rather it's the warmth and the genuine concern that fills the remaining 68 minutes as Salty wakes us up and gets us on our way. And it's on those snowy mornings that Salty must be loved by all the children of our state as he reads slowly the No School announcements.
13: Can't wait for the snowstorm this winter.
12: Well, I can.
14: Senator John O. Pastore is here. Good morning, Senator.
13: John Orlando.
14: Orlando.
13: Pastore. John Orlando.
15: Yes, sir.
13: Good morning.
15: Oh, this
13: Senator,
15: is a beautiful, beautiful tribute.
13: Thank you.
15: And you deserve every bit of it.
13: Oh, you rascal.
15: But let me tell you something. Your real tribute is in the hearts of those people whose lives you've touched.
13: Thank you very much, Senator.
15: Whenever there was a need, you were there. You're a great man, and I love you. I love you.
13: Thank you very much. We love you. We love the great words that you speak on behalf of all the citizens of the United States. I heard that broadcast the other morning.
15: You did?
13: Yeah. It was good. You and Bud together. Thanks again, Senator.
15: And we want you around here for another 40 years.
13: Okay. Yeah, I'll make it.
15: And I want to be here with you.
14: Senator John Orlando Pastore at WPRO, where it's 9:23. Our birthday party continues. And here is Channel 12's Walter Cryan. Good morning, Walter.
16: Good to see you.
13: I only know him as Wally.
14: Another Wally.
16: There was a day.
13: I used to put him on the air in the morning at WPRO.
16: And there was a day that they thought I was Wally Bryan.
13: That's right.
16: Right?
13: Hey, is that his son, Wally
16: Bryan? Son? No, that's not his son.
13: Well, you're another son.
16: He's almost as old as Salty, so he can't be his son. This is fantastic, Larry. This is sensational. I've been all morning long.
14: What a party.
16: Doing such a great job. These people
14: are
16: so receptive. Everybody loves you. I can only tell you one thing.
14: What's that?
16: And I mean this sincerely from the bottom of my heart. I have known many people over the years. 30 years I've been in broadcasting myself. Through all the public relations, all the hype, all the publicity, you're a class act.
14: That's
16: that guy.
14: Thank you.
16: So are you. We need 40 more years of you guys. We need it. Thank you.
14: Thank you, Walter. Walter Cryan from WPRI TV 12.
4: Well, we're about to wind down our special tribute to Salty Brine. This is Salty's son, Wally, and it's been a real treat for me to be your host today. And so much fun to hear Dad doing what he loved so much, being with you every day right here on WPRO. So, from the Brine family to your family, a very happy holiday season. We end our Salty Brine tribute now with sounds from Salty's last day on the air after 50 years of waking up Rhode Island on WPRO. WPRO.

0: We hope you've enjoyed our tribute to Salty Brine here on WPRO. We thought we'd close this out with Salty's favorite song and Salty's own words about what it meant to be the morning man on WPRO for 50 years.
1: Why should we be upset about small, minuscule things? And there's so much beauty around. I love that song.
2: Stop
1: and smell the roses.
2: Yes.
1: And I wish that people would do that. And young people especially, they don't see the beauty of life. And it just builds constantly. At our age, we see it building all the time. It's a gorgeous life.
3: And to all of you folks who are listening, you know, this is my state. I love everybody in it. From the time they're born until they get through school, college. I think I've lived through about four generations by being here. Thanks to WPRO and for all the wonderful times we've had together. Yes, as you said, Larry, let's try to keep it going.
2: You betcha.
4: We love you, Salty.
3: Love you.
4: Love you.

0: Walter Bryan.
1: Oh, boy.
2: But thanks again.
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2: And it's time for life to continue. Right? 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
0: Yeah, one more time.
2: All right, one more time. And one more time, no school.
1: Huh? No school, Foster Gloucester.
0: There you go.
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13: Colleague of mine was telling me the other day about how their Instagram feed is filled with videos, most of them kind of funny, about how grandparents and friends tend to bulldoze new parents out of the way to get to see their baby. Now, as a dad of three daughters, I know how life really does become all about them the moment those kids are born. But I also know parents are still people, too, who need their own attention beyond being mom or dad. And moms, in particular in those early years, can feel especially invisible in the eyes of other people. So what can you do to stop contributing to what is known as maternal invisibility? Women we spoke to said these two things were the most helpful. When people stopped to ask how they could best support them, number one, or when they took the initiative to handle certain tasks that obviously needed to be done. I'm Dr. Sanjay Gupta, helping you live a better life.
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1: Times of year on the calendar where we start peeking at the division standings and the wild card races in Major League Baseball. Cordell and myself will go through all the divisions in Major League Baseball and give our thoughts at this point as we're about 60 games into the MLB season. Also going to talk some NFL. We're going to get into the Rashee Rice news coming up in an hour. We're going to get into the New York Giants here in moments, and then Jake Hassan going to join us 9 p.m. Eastern time. Talk some college baseball. We got the bracket, the 64-team field in college baseball, the race to Omaha. Jake knows college baseball as well as anybody. Knows some MLB, too, so we'll chat some baseball with Jake. Looking forward to that. Also, if you guys want to call the show, we've already had two callers. We've had a third that was in the waiting room. It's been great, you guys, chatting in on this Memorial Day. So hit us up, 310-840-4910. Again, 310-840-4910. You can call in, you can text. You want to talk some Knicks, you want to talk some hockey, you want to talk some Spurs Thunder, NFL, whatever you want to talk, MLB, let us know, and we'll break it down here on BetMGM tonight. But Cordell, a couple of days ago, things were not so great in New York Giant land. As a lot of expectations, a lot of excitement for the G-men this upcoming season. They get John Harbaugh after he was let go by the Ravens for 18 years. They got a young up-and-coming quarterback in Jackson Dart. They got all these good pieces in that front four on that defense. But their quarterback, Jackson Dart, attended a Trump rally, and that was not well received by one of his teammates, Abdul Carter, who tweeted out he thought this was AI. And a lot of people have come out and said this was not a smart move, because regardless of who you vote for and what your political affiliation is, when you're the quarterback of the Giants, this isn't the kind of thing that you probably should be doing when you know that you're going to get a lot of backlash for it, most likely. It seems like, you know, everybody's good now and they've made up behind the scenes, but certainly going to be a story here for the next couple weeks. Do you think this is going to be a distraction for the Giants moving forward and maybe even as we get towards training camp and during the season?
2: Probably not. John Harbaugh, he had a similar instance like this. I want to say maybe last year around training camp time, he was asked about his visit with Trump at the time. And, John spoke pretty highly of Trump. He spoke highly of his meeting with him. And it wasn't necessarily received that great in Baltimore at the time. So I'm not surprised to see that this is happening in New York. But it moved on. It kind of was a story, and then it wasn't, you know. And so eventually games will be played. Eventually it will be about football. But as we sit here in May, it's not. It's about everything else. So this is the time period where you're going to have a lot of these types of stories be at the forefront of the headlines, because there's nothing football related to really talk about right now. I don't think that this is going to be something that carries over into the season. I don't anticipate it being a situation to where guys in his locker room all of a sudden don't like him because he's a Trump supporter. Like, I would imagine he's probably not the only one in there. When it comes to Abdul Carter, the topic aside, I don't necessarily love calling out your quarterback on social media, regardless of what the topic is. How is this going to end well? You know what I'm saying? And we're talking about a second year quarterback. It's just not a good look. It's just not a good look. And look, he may feel like what Dart did wasn't a good look. That could be fair, but that's something that I do think that you should probably handle behind closed doors. Because again, what positives are going to come out from you calling out your quarterback in that regard? And now you're going to have everybody jumping on him, and it creates that division. So look, I'm not on, I'm not defending.

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10: If you are struggling with substance abuse, alcohol, pills, whatever it may be, first of all, it's nothing to be ashamed of. We know addiction is a brain disease, and we also know getting into recovery can be tough. Also, in case this helps, I want to tell you about a new study at a Harvard School of Public Health, which found that spiritual belief, the idea of a steady religious practice, had a protective effect from addiction. Experts we talked to told us there were probably a few reasons why this might be the case. Number one, excessive drug and alcohol use would not be the norm in a religious community, and people want to fit in. Two, a belief in a higher power provides people with hope and solace, great foils for addiction. And three, and I think there's some merit to this, regular attendance in a faith community also provides connection. Just like in AA, camaraderie and social support is often what you need. I'm Dr. Sanjay Gupta, helping you live a better life.
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